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Good Bachat Shavuot, everybody. This is Avrami. You are tuned into another edition of Saturday Night Siegel being brought to you from Beit Shemesh, Israel, here at the Nachum Siegel Network. Coming off of Parshas Emor, I'm here with you for the next hour or so, bringing you great Jewish music, bringing you Rabbi Eliezer Zwickler at halftime to help elevate the proceedings with some words of Torah. And as some of you may have noticed, our later start time this week, as was announced by Nachum Siegel on Friday's JM and the AM, because the Shabbos is ending later and later on the east coast of the United States, and we do not want this show happening while it is still Shabbos there. So now for the next few weeks, we'll be starting at 9:15 and going till 10:15, and then we'll settle into our summer time of it starting at 9:30, going till 10:30, and then the JM and the AM encore happens after that, and then as somewhere in the summer, we start going back down again. We'll move it back down as we do each and every year, and we hope you'll tune in and join us. If you're tuned in during the Sunday encore or listening to an archive, then all of that doesn't really matter for you, but just letting everybody know. Anyway, following this program, we've got the encore of yesterday's JM and the AM with Nachum Siegel. It featured the weekly update with Nachum and Malcolm Holine. It featured Rabbi Benjamin Yudin discussing the Torah portion of the week, as well as Pesach Sheni, which was yesterday, as well as also Lag BaOmer, which is coming up on this Monday night and Tuesday, reminding everyone to make sure to tune in for Tuesday morning's special Lag BaOmer celebration, the annual three-hour Jewish music blowout hosted by Nachum Siegel, brought to us by our friends at the Rothenberg Law Firm, injurylawyer.com, and we thank the Rothenberg Law Firm for once again hosting our presenting our special programming, whether it was Yom HaTzmud or Yom HaZikaron or Yom HaShoah or the upcoming Yom Yerushalayim celebration, and also the upcoming Lag BaOmer celebration. So make sure to tune in for that. And of course, once that happens, we are back to regular music format. So this is going to be the final all a cappella edition of Saturday Night Siegel for a while, all the way until the 3 weeks, I guess, in the summertime. Looking forward to that. We opened up the show, as we do every single week of a cappella format, with Sean Altman and Noah Solomon and the Havdalah selections from the Shabbos a cappella treasury. And happy to do so. Hopefully you all enjoy that. I wish there was more stuff that Noah Solomon did outside of Soul Farm and his work with C. Landsbaum. But that is all we get to enjoy for now, so hopefully you enjoy that as well. We're going to start things off right now with Ari Goldwag and Shomer Yisrael. We got a whole bunch of more great a cappella music coming your way, so make sure that you stay tuned for all that. Also, reminding everyone, as Nachum has been mentioning, that tomorrow morning there will not be an edition of JM Sunday. We'll just have our great a cappella lineup. We'll have the encore of Thursday's live lunch in the Z Report encore spot, because there was no Z Report this past week, and then I'll be back on again for the encore of this program, Saturday Night Siegel. So without any further ado, we're going to get to it right now. Ari Goldwag, Shomer Yisrael, and you are tuned into Saturday Night Siegel being brought to you from Beit Shemesh, Israel, here at the Nachum Siegel Network.

0: And that was the Becher Brothers with Nishar HaGagua capping off that set for us here on this edition of Saturday Night Seagull. Before that, we had Bernie Friedman with Ayid, Yoni Z with Crown. We had Me'im Hashem off of the Miami Yevo a cappella CD. Ari Goldwag's Shomer Yisrael was in there as well. And then we had a Noah Solomon and Sean Altman double play we mentioned actually earlier, the Havdalah selections off of the Shabbos a cappella treasury. And of course, this is going to be the last week of all a cappella for a while. So next week we will return to Canton and Tunnel Hershtick and the Maccabees with Havdalah. Looking forward to that. Of course, a cappella format officially ends this Monday night and Tuesday with the advent of Lag BaOmer and the celebrations for Lag BaOmer, and making sure to remind everybody about the JM and the AM Lag BaOmer Jewish music blowout that's going to be hosted by Nahum Siegel, as it is every year on Tuesday morning. We'll have a Lag BaOmer Tuesday live lunch and so on, and then we go back to a regular format. It is now halftime here at Saturday Night Siegel, which means that we welcome Rabbi Eliezer Zwickler, the spiritual leader of Congregation Avos Achamani Jacob and David in West Orange, New Jersey, to the program to help elevate the proceedings with some words of Torah. And we hope that in the merit of Rabbi Zwickler sharing Divrei Torah with our international audience every single week, that he and his family and his entire congregation have a good Vach, a Shavua Tov, a week ahead of good health, of peace, of prosperity, of all manner of blessing. We encourage you to check out Rabbi Zwickler's YouTube channel for some years' worth of Divrei Torah on the Torah portions as well as on the holidays. And if you do, make sure that you leave a comment there that you hear him every single week here at the Nachum Siegel Network. That would be greatly appreciated. So without any further ado, here is Rabbi Zwickler to discuss the Torah portion of MR, and you are tuned into Saturday Night Seagull being brought to you from Beit Shemesh, Israel, here at the Nachum Siegel Network.
1: In last week's parsha, we had the overarching principle of Yahavta L'Recha Kamocha, to love every Jew. For us to look at someone, and sometimes it's easier, sometimes it's more challenging, but to look at the situation, even that's challenging, and find something to love in our fellow Jew. It is a principle that is at the very core of the midos, of the character that HaKadosh Baruch Hu Hashem wants us to have. And then in this week's parsha, the parsha begins with a direct charge from Hashem to Moshe to the Kohanim. Vayomer Hashem el Moshe. Hashem says to Moshe, Emor la Kohanim, say to the Kohanim b'nei Aaron, V'yamarta aleihem, and say to them, L'nefesh l'yitam ha-be'amav, that they shouldn't become contaminated. Now, why, of course, does it say Emor V'Amarta, the double language? So Rashi has his explanation that the older Kohanim should warn the younger Kohanim, the Chozeh Milublin, Zecher Tzadik Levracha, connects the theme of Yahavta L'Recha Kamocha to that which is said in this Pasuk and the double language of Emor V'Amarta. Emor, he says, is that they are told, make sure, Emor LaKohanim B'nei Aaron, make sure that you act like Aaron. You are the sons of Aaron. Who was Aaron? He was Ohev Shalom V'Rodev Shalom. He always sought peace. He looked to love everyone. So make sure, the sons of Aaron, you have to love your fellow Jew. And we know when the B'nei Aaron, when the sons of Aaron act like Aaron, they bless Klal Yisrael bi'ahava, with a tremendous amount of love. So what does the V'Amarta, the second, speak to, represent? Says the Chozeh, the second V'Amarta, that means even though that they have love, they have to be careful. They have to be careful that love does not conquer at all expenses. Meaning, l'nefesh l'yitama b'yamav, you have to make sure, Kohanim, even though you're supposed to love everyone, you have to be careful not to contaminate yourselves as you pursue the love. And that's something I think that applies to all of us in our lives. We want to find a way to love every single Jew. And the degree to which we love every single Jew may differ from person to person. And sometimes, we even have to go out of our comfort zone to love our fellow Jew. But Hashem's message to the Kohanim is, be careful, because love does not always conquer all. A person has to be very careful to make sure that they are not affected in a negative way when trying to give love to someone else. A boundary is crucial, and we ask Hashem to give us the strength, the siyata deshmaya, to love everyone, while at the same time preserving the values, the ideals, the uniqueness, the specialness of who we are, and that being, in the most part, the Kedusha of us being the people that we are. May we be Zoche to find Ahava for every Jew and to keep ourselves holy while doing so. Thank you for listening, and have a good Shabbos.

And that was Shay Viner, brand new, with Yavo Shalom capping off that set for us here on this edition of Saturday Night Seagull. Also in that set, we had a couple of Keep Alive tunes. One of them was their take on Havdalah. The other one was their take on the Bein Kodesh L'Chol collaboration between Amir Dadon and Shuli Rand. We also had in there Baruch Levine with Avas Yisrael, and a 613 with Yitzi Spinner with Vezakeni and Vehisha Amda, in honor of the fact that we celebrated Pesach Sheni yesterday. And that's pretty much it for us here on this edition of Saturday Night Seagull. And here we go.

now, my faithful listeners, we know that when Lev Tahar's Yehi Shalom comes on, it's time for us to be officially signing off here at Saturday Night Siegel. Coming up next, the encore of Friday's JM and the AM with Nachum Siegel. Tomorrow we've got great a cappella music going all day long. There will not be a JM Sunday, as Nachum Siegel announced on Friday, and wishing a Refuah Shleima and all the best to Matzah Weingast. And we're going to have great music going all day, including the encore of Thursday's Live Lunch with Yossi Zweig, and the encore of this program is Saturday Night Siegel. Coming up this week, make sure that you are tuned in for all of our great programming, but especially on Tuesday when we go back to regular format and Nachum Siegel presents the annual JM and the AM Lag BaOmer Jewish Music Blowout, and that'll bring us back to regular format, and from then on, guess on till. And that also means the return of the Erev Shabbos show coming up this Thursday night and Friday, hosted by Mark Zomik and brought to us by our friends at Kedem. And of course, before I forget, the Lag BaOmer program, as well as all of our special programming this time of year, the Yom HaShoah, Yom HaZikaron, Yom HaTzmut, Yom Yerushalayim, Lag BaOmer, all brought to us by our friends at the Rothenberg Law Firm, InjuryLawyer.com. So we thank them, as always, for supporting our wonderful programming. This has been Avrami for the Nachum Siegel Network, bringing you this edition of Saturday Night Siegel from Beit Shemesh, Israel. I believe the next time that I'm going to be on is going to be Tuesday for the Lag BaOmer Live Lunch. Till then, wishing everybody a good Vach, a Shavua Tov, a week ahead of good health, of peace, of prosperity, of peace of mind, all good things, all manner of blessings. Reminding everyone to stay tuned for more great Nachum Siegel Network programming. As my grandfather would say, to one and all, a guten Tag.

You've been listening to Saturday Night Siegel. Coming up, an encore presentation of the second half of this past Friday's JM in the AM, right here at the Nahum Siegel Network.

JM in the AM. Yanky Daska with that version of Lachad Odi on a Friday morning, Erev Shabbos. Our friends from the Shir Vishevach Boys Choir before that with that medley. 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You'll be glad you did. Friday morning, May 1st, May Day. Day 14 in the month of Iyar. Today is Pesach Sheni. Chag Kasher V'Sameach. Today is day 29 in the counting of the Omer. 4 weeks in one day. Today is 29. If you forgot to count last night, make sure to do so sometime today. Candle lighting on this Erev Shabbos Parshas MR 732 in New York. 732 in New York. Make sure you know when things start where you are. Got a note from listener Sina. Yeah, you know listener Sina. She's very into the notes. Mazel tov to my amazing grandson, Tzvi Elimelech Friar of Muncie. I'm becoming a bar mitzvah. Mazel tov to Tzvi Elimelech's mommy and tati, Sarah and Shimshi Friar, to his grandparents, Sharon and Jerry Friar of Toronto, and the entire extended mishpacha. What a beautiful simcha we had last night, she writes. She wrote this at 1 a.m. this morning, so I guess by last night she meant Wednesday night. Tzvi Meilach. Becoming a bar mitzvah is so much more than just another birthday. It's a milestone. It marks the difference between being a katan and a young man who's now responsible for his mitzvahs, his actions, and the way he conducts himself. We all are already so proud of you and can't wait to watch you travel along this new road. You said your pshetel beautifully, and with Hashem's help, we know we're going to see great things from you. Keep growing. Keep on steiging with much love from Bubs, who we, of course, know as listener Sina. And I have to assume that she was in the Northeast for the bar mitzvah. I have to assume she's still in the Northeast. I don't know. Just making that assumption. An educated guest, that's all. JM and the AM Friday. Don't forget Tuesday is Lag BaOmer. Big thank you to the Rothenberg Law Firm for sponsoring all of our special programming, including Tuesday morning's Lag BaOmer Music Celebration. Make sure to be tuned in. You don't want to miss it, that's for sure. That I could tell you. Return of the Kedem presentation of the Erev Shabbos Show with Mark Zamek is Thursday night. The Thursday night after Lag BaOmer, so we'll have that back, which makes a lot of people very, very happy, frankly. And it'll be a big week with Lag BaOmer, etc. Yom Yerushalayim coming up. Shavuot is coming up. Lots of great things to look forward to. Mother's Day coming up a week from Sunday, right? Father's Day, dads and grads. Ah, so much celebrating, thank God. Let's keep all the positive news out there at the forefront. More coming up. 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

0: the AM with Ari Goldwag. His classic. Yeah, we'll already call it a classic, Curry Bone. Elena before that from Waterbury. JM and AM Friday on this Pesach Sheni. Oh, I don't know. It feels a lot less stressful and anxious than it did a month ago when the real Pesach was here. I'll tell you that much. Candlelighting time on this Erev Shabbos Parshas MR is at the 7:32 candlelighting in New York. Make sure you know when things start where you are. Also, a lot of synagogues begin early this time of year. So again, make sure you know when things start where you are. Day number 29 in the counting of the Omer. That's 4 weeks in one day. Day number 29 in the counting of the Omer. If you got to count last night, make sure to do so sometime today. Don't forget our friends at JewishWorldReview.com. If you'd like thousands of articles about Israel and the Jewish world to print out before Shabbos and learn even more and more about all these topics over the weekend, then go to JewishWorldReview.com and enjoy. 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And enjoy. Time for the weekly update. Malcolm Honlein is with us, Conference of Presidents of Major American Jewish Organizations. Mr. Honlein, a pleasure to welcome you back to JM and the AM.
1: Thank you. Always good to be with you.
0: So some people just, and I'm not saying this sarcastically, some people just won't be happy until the President of the United States is dead. And I just, you know, I wonder what your reaction is to this assassination attempt.
1: Well, it should be very troubling, the fact that this is now the third attempt on his life, and we don't know what other plans may have been thwarted over the years. And it reminds us of the deterioration here at home. There's inevitably influences that are brought to bear, and whether it is an internet influence of an individual or a collective effort or the manipulation of people, radicalization. The fact is that we've seen these repeated attempts, and you know, it reminds us of the potential for much greater violence on a broader basis. That till now it's been more haphazard, but we've warned about sleeper cells here for so many years, and now people are talking about it. Officials are taking it more seriously, both in Europe and the United States, that Iran can activate them if the time comes. They don't do it now because they know the retaliation that would entail. And I think the actions of this, there's never a fully lone wolf. There are always influences. There's things that they find connections later on in some way or another. It doesn't mean that he was a member of a group, though in many instances, that has proven to be true, that they have some affiliation, a radical imam, some other source of indoctrination to violence. But, and then all the questions, you know, the diversion is the attention to the role of Secret Service, which has to be examined, and we have to see why, where the failures are each time. But the concern we should be looking at as well is really, where does this come from? We see the shootings in schools across the country. We see the events on many campuses, which do not get the recognition. We look more easily at Europe because I think the distance gives us clarity. Certainly the outrageous attacks in England. But unfortunately, there are attacks going on here as well, and probably in greater number.
0: Right. And my point in terms of the way I opened is, and I'm, you know, in my lifetime, there's been assassination attempts on presidents. It never seemed like there was any type of consensus, even a minority consensus, that the people of the United States or a group of the United States wanted him dead. It never seemed like that, unless, you know, maybe I was just naive. But now it literally seems like there will be some type of, I don't want to say celebration, but certainly some type of satisfaction among many if, God forbid, he's assassinated.
1: I think that's very true. And the fact that you have people on television, public figures, people on the internet who make comments, and then they always claim that it's out of context or it's distorted, when in fact reality is that people can call for the death of or celebrate the potential death of a leader of the United States. You can have all the disagreements you want, but there should be a red line, and that has been consistently eroded, just as we've seen. And I don't mean to compare it, but it's certainly related to seeing the general deterioration of the red lines in society.
0: Right. Yeah. And I'm not blaming anybody. I'm certainly just making that observation, as you just reiterated, just making the observation. It's a completely different atmosphere right now. And yeah, all those red lines have completely disappeared. All right, we go back to Europe, as you mentioned. So obviously an outrageous attack. A couple of Jews stabbed. A Somalian immigrant was responsible for it. I also heard, and I don't know if you have an update on this, the yeshiva that was on fire yesterday in London, it was actually an arson attack. That's what I had heard. I don't know if you have an update on that. I bring this up not only to discuss the news of the day and obviously this outrageous attack in London, but you always say that whatever's going on in Europe is eventually going to come here. You've just said in this conversation it's already here, but the blatant attempts on Jewish lives and Jewish institutions, that's something that's still uniquely, I think we could argue, for the most part, on that side of the world as it continues to seep westward. Many people blaming the prime minister. I'm not really familiar with what atmosphere he's been projecting in terms of, you know, comfort or safety of the Jewish community in London. Can you break this down for us? Is English leadership responsible in a way for not reassuring the Jewish community and taking proper action to protect them?
1: They're not responsible for a specific attack. They are responsible for the overall situation, just as leaders here. The same, those that don't act, the police and law enforcement are told to restrain themselves or not to take the full action or to be afraid of going after people of various religious or ethnic identities because, you know, the intimidation coming from above, then yes, they bear responsibility. And in the case of England, the fact is that we've had many, many attacks, and because it gets a lot of coverage, the BBC partly responsible for it. The fact is, in the United States, you've had many, many attacks. We have numbers of anti-Semitic attacks in the thousands. And in some cases, when they're caught on video by various, instruments, then you, of course, get a bigger reaction because the media loves it if they can just show a chase scene or something of an assault. But then the next day, everything goes back to normal. And here they're saying we're going to increase the number of police in Jewish neighborhoods. We're going to. Not that they have. After all of the attacks, they haven't. And that's why Sturmer was booed and why the Prime Minister of Australia was booed, because they knew what was going on and the failure to act. And in fact, often engaging in rhetoric about Israel, about the Jews, especially with the war in Iran, to act decisively to stop and hold to account those who are responsible. Periodically, they are people who make comments on TV. Every once in a while, somebody gets fired or suspended or whatever. But the fact is that what we've seen from the Department of Justice here has been a change, and it does make a difference. It does affect what happens on the campuses when they hold the leadership to account, and we're still only scratching the surface in response. In Great Britain, now you've had so many attacks and the very visible attack on the Al-Aqsa ambulances,
0: right,
1: which keep getting equated to these attacks on the street. But there, these guys went in the middle of the night, set fire to it. It's a cowardly act. But they say, of course, that they're crazy people and find all sorts of excuses. The reaction has been strong in Britain to this, but it's because it's a cumulative effect. Remember the number of incidents that have gone on, but we have to remember Pittsburgh, Plato, Texas, all of the other places where Jews are being assaulted every single day here. It's not caught on camera necessarily. It doesn't get the coverage. But it's happening here every day. It's not a potential that this will come to America. It's here in America.
0: Do you know?
1: And we knew it for all the years that we've warned about it because it's been happening. But the law enforcement and others did not take steps. And the investigations of the groups and barring them in the United States, now it's happening more. But look at the Iranian groups that are active and others that have sleeper cells here.
0: Do you know if that yeshiva fire was arson? Do we have any conclusive?
1: They did not say fire. The last that I saw, which was in the middle of the night, they did not say it was arson. They were still fighting the fire. But it certainly, you have to be suspect these days.
0: Yeah, 100%. And, yeah, especially in light of what's been going on there. I don't know what the answer is. I mean, I know that you know what the answer is, because you're right. When it comes to the DOJ and it comes to government institutions who are supposed to be cracking down on things, that is the answer. But the problem is they're always dragging their feet on this stuff. And as you say, you know, they're always only providing security, you know, after the fact. And, I don't know if this trend is ever going to change. You know what I'm saying?
1: It's the normalizing. Look, there's an ad with the mayor of the city of New York on some unrelated subject where the two people come and knock on the door of Gracie Mansion. One of them is wearing the kfir, wearing the Palestinian scarf in a city-sponsored ad. Now, you can say, oh, we're nitpicking? No, why would that be appropriate? If they had an anti-Islamic scarf or something else, they would never have permitted that to happen. Right. So I'm saying to you, because it's a matter of that we accommodate to it, that becomes too normal, that the comments, and then they slough it off with a meaningless apology. No, this is, then it permeates the thing, and then that gives expression in more and more people, because they think they're getting permission to be able to give expression to it. And Europe tolerated for all these years. Governments encouraged some of these groups, even aided and abetted them and financing them. Here, too, we find that there were groups that were receiving money through government programs that were blatantly not only anti-Israel, but anti-Semitic.
0: Yeah. And speaking of New York, by the way, as an example, the Park Slope, that's Brooklyn, folks, the Park Slope Food Co-op had a vote about boycotting Israeli goods, and they're trying to arrange to amend the bylaws, and they don't need a two-thirds vote to make a change like that, that a majority vote would be the same, because a majority vote, they know, would go against Israel. And you know, it's everywhere, and some may say it's only symbolic, but nobody has any hesitation to do this in the heart of Brooklyn. Nobody has any hesitation to go about, you know, making a proposal like this. So it may not be violent, but on every front, they're trying to do whatever they can to normalize anti-Israel behavior.
1: And we're finding it now in corporate headquarters. We're finding it in the capital markets. We find it virtually everywhere. And as I said, it becomes too normal, and people then become immune to the reaction or don't react in the way and with the shock and horror that deserves it. Right. Look at the failure to enact a bill to provide that in schools. You have to be 100 feet away. They didn't bar a single demonstration. They didn't censor anybody. They didn't do anything. All they're saying is that you have children in schools and stuff. They should be 100 feet away. And the police say they need to have more leeway. So it could have been worded in other ways, but it isn't. It's the fact that maybe it's the teachers' unions who are spending, by the way, a fortune, hundreds of millions of dollars across the country in fostering hostile anti-Semitic and anti-Israel activities. So you take something that simple that should have been an automatic, and it should be practice and policy anyway, that entrances to schools and others should be kept free.
0: Yeah.
1: Well,
0: and by the way, that includes the New York City teachers union, because people, again, always think that, you know, New York's the exception, a lot of Jews, a lot of influence, et cetera, but you just see some of the things that they're voting on at their union meetings, including something that happened this week. So it's really everywhere, including New York. And then you have people running for office, candidates running for office on different levels of government, of legislature in the United States, and they're running on not anti-Israel agendas, they're running on anti-Jewish agendas, and they're running on anti-Israel bond investment agendas. And again, you know, wake me up if I'm wrong about this. I don't think it was like this years ago. Even if they felt that way, they had a way of couching their words. They had a way of getting these signals across without being direct. Now they're really open about it.
1: Well, it's a flashback to the 30s, where Father Coughlin and others could do things publicly and Lindbergh and others, that now it's celebrated. It's not just, right, you know, that rallies, and you can make the most outrageous accusations, and the reaction is minimal. And in schools, the consequences in most cases, or in many cases, is none. And we have to compliment the Speaker of the City Council and for standing up, and the members of the City Council that do. It's not enough, including Jewish members. They have to be out there fighting and making the case on this at the state level as well. That, you know, we do not hold them ultimately, people, to account, that they're running against AIPAC, that AIPAC becomes an issue, that even a Cory Booker in New Jersey, senator, says publicly, I'm not going to take money. You may not think it's significant. Of course it is. And it's a process of disassociation, that candidates try to out-Israelize each other, so that one that was more moderate all of a sudden has to come out and say, you know, publicly, I will not vote for anything for the Iran war. I will not do other things because of the pressures and it's within the Democratic Party. And the city like New York, it's the essential election is what happens in the Democratic primaries, and a reminder to everybody who's not registered to go out and register, and then of course vote. It's essential in any race, local or citywide, that our voices get heard, or don't complain about the results.
0: Do you think part of it is an anti-Trump thing? Because there's this impression that, you know, the majority of AIPAC people are likely Trump supporters.
1: I do think that things are related to Trump, and that galvanizes some of the opposition. And again, a lot of it distortion. But you know, there are things that you can. And again, there's nothing wrong with having disagreements. How many people disagreed with what President Obama had to say?
0: Right.
1: Nobody knew what Joe Biden was saying, so they couldn't organize against it. But certainly, you know, we saw the divisions during all of these presidencies, and legitimate debate is healthy in a democracy. You want it. You don't want people to be able to just dictate, and people are indifferent. People are indifferent, and they still don't take a lot of this seriously enough, except for the 10 minutes, you know, immediately in the aftermath, and you have the Hatzalah guys or the Shomrim or others who bear the brunt and are out there. But most of the people, then they just go back to life as normal. If it didn't affect them, it didn't affect their shul, you know, so they go on. No, that's not the answer today. This is a far more serious situation, and it's global. It's you see the hatred that is promulgated in countries where, even with official sanctions and the changes that are taking place, the countries that were more positive become more negative, and those that are really on the front line, let's say UAE and others, all of a sudden now recognize how important Israel is to their future.
0: Right.
1: That Israel provided protection to the UAE, United Arab Emirates, during the war, and that they are asserting themselves. They pulled out of the Gulf Cooperation Council. This is a major moves out of OPEC. And clearly are saying, we know who was on our side when the chips were down.
0: It's amazing. Those who are surrounded by real anti-Israel rhetoric and activity and war, as you just described, they're still enjoying a good relationship with Israel and insist that continue. But here on this side of the world, go to the average college campus and many people are taking the exact opposite position. It's ironic when you think about it.
1: And it's both sides now. We see the latest polls showing young Republicans also, you know, diminished support. And I do believe that a lot of this will come back, and a lot of this is not based upon intelligent analysis, but it's the mood of the day, and everybody, you know, is against, and it's easier to be against Israel. And, of course, to blame Israel for dragging America into the war with Iran, which is such a blatant falsehood. And anybody who knows this president knows that ain't the way it works. It's not Netanyahu dragging the president. And look at the restrictions the United States has placed on Israel's activities in Lebanon and other places, that Israel has been supportive in every possible way. And you know, Israel, since Hezbollah got into it, faced 10,000 rockets and drone attacks, 10,000 just in the period, these last months. People don't understand the magnitude of what they're fighting against. And yet they demonstrate that restraint to show their commitment to having a better relationship with the government of Lebanon, if it's really prepared to take responsibility. They mouth the right words, but we don't know whether they're ready to take the action. They're certainly not willing to stand up and take on the Hamas presence. And that's why Israel's role in southern Lebanon is so important. And I hear it even from people who are otherwise supportive saying to me, well, why do they have to be there? Why do they have to be provocative? It's not provocative. When you're finding immense tunnels running kilometers, when you find the huge stockpiles of weapons everywhere they go, this people, our people, your listening audience, everybody, they have to know the facts to understand what we're up against.
0: Yeah, and there's also no question, because of the restraint that you just described that Israel now has to subscribe to because of President Trump, not a criticism, just a reality, because of that restraint, it puts our soldiers into even greater danger. And we see, you know, episodes happening that normally would not have happened if Israel would, in fact, take advantage of the upper hand and immediately do what needs to be done. And that's very often the case, as you've described to us, how Israeli soldiers are in more precarious situations because of the restraint that they end up showing. It's America's one and only Jewish Moments in the Morning radio program, heard on listeners' sponsored digital radio. Around the world, the web at NahumSiegel.com and the Nahum Siegel Network, and of course, in the beloved NSN app. Malcolm Holmline with us. Weekly update time here on a Friday at JM and the AM. So I don't know if you'd call it a shakeup, a revolution. I don't know. Maybe you can come up with the right term to describe just how significant this is. But now there's a new party in Israeli politics. I don't know if they're aware of the fact of how new parties usually do in Israeli politics. Mm-hmm. If someone would study the history of Israeli politics, wouldn't they hesitate to actually form a new party? Wouldn't you think, Malcolm, that they would think twice about it?
1: I think we have to go back to the sources in Chadash, Tachat HaShemesh, that it's not a new party. Everything is retooled old parties. And they keep shuffling the deck to make new pairs and new combinations. So this is not new, because it was tried before, if you remember, right, between the same parties. And Lapid had tried others. People are now congratulating him and saying, look how he's the only leader to let somebody else run as prime minister. Well, look at the numbers in the polls and they're facing a reality. Okay. And people, I think for the most part, this does not help Bennett. Maybe in a longer run it will, but not immediately, because many of those who, let's say, would have been alienated from Likud and would have gone and looked for an alternative, don't want an alternative that is leaning to the left, but they want an alternative that is staying in the center or center right, where most of the people are. You see, the leftist parties are not, by and large, doing well in the pre-polling and the assessments. So the fact that Bennett went with him, his numbers dropped, and Eisenkot's numbers go up, because then he's seen as the alternative. There is a BB fatigue factor. There is a lot of questions because of all the trials and et cetera. And sometimes you're just there too long. You know, people want change in democracy. But when you look at competence and you look at the overall performance, can anybody explain how, under these circumstances, the shekel is so strong against the U.S. dollar, 295 now? I mean, it's incredible. And that the economy is resilient and that companies are announcing investments in Israel despite everything. And I believe you're going to see huge aliyahs. I keep saying, and I've said for the last year, and since the October 7th events, that the people, while there is an out-migration and more people left than came, but given the circumstances, that the country continues to move ahead. Tourism, obviously, has been badly damaged, the other economic investments, and to carry the burden of 65,000 tons of weapons just came in this week, which Israel has to purchase. When they're firing at the drones that are coming in, and now this has changed the whole nature of warfare there, especially we see it in Lebanon, but we saw it in from Yemen, from elsewhere, that these drones that carry payloads and require different responses. I question what happened with the highly ballyhooed laser system that was supposed to be taken down.
0: Yeah, what happened to that?
1: Did it.
0: Where is that already?
1: Don't ask me, I just ask you.
0: Yeah. But you're one who first told us about it.
1: Right. So the nature of what we're facing, I do think that you'll have a backlash, and there are a lot of people, and here again, the United States, in for instance, in Syria, we should be playing a much more of a role to limit Shara, to help the Kurds, to be concerned and to be ready for the, you know, that even if we are able to deal with the Iranian issue successfully, we have the Iran, the Turkish issue.
0: Right.
1: And Turkey is linking is, of course, their Muslim Brotherhood partner in Qatar. But now you see Egypt also flirting and concerns about Egypt's role. And then, of course, what's happening in Libya, Sudan, which get no attention, but there are serious developments in all of these places.
0: Right. By the way, random currency converter. Just went to a random currency converter. 2.947. Unbelievable. Just unbelievable. So this is what it comes down to, October 27th. October 27th is basically Bennett Lapid versus Netanyahu. That's basically the election as of today. That's basically the way the election is set up.
1: No, I think that I don't think anybody has enough to create a government yet. Now, I don't see a coalition forming. It could happen. We don't know where Lieberman, Eisenstadt, all these other the independent parties, where the religious parties will be, the divisions with them and the fight over some of the issues there. So right now, I think it's unpredictable. I think it's not going to be the panacea, the fact that they came together. We have to see how the internal dynamics in the Likud work and defections, which occur periodically and have occurred. You know, there are a lot of changes that will take place regularly. So I know that there are all these betting sites where you bet on predictions of what events would happen. Anybody who bets on an Israeli election is crazy.
0: I was just going to say, boy, talk about the house making money. I mean, that's like a guarantee. Unbelievable. Speaking of interfering in Israeli elections, which obviously we weren't talking about, but that's my segue. What did you think of the President of the United States declaring that President Herzog would be a national hero? That's the term he used. National hero, if he could arrange for a pardon of the Prime Minister.
1: Well, I mean, I think he used harsher terminology in the past than these references.
0: He's going the other way now, trying to convince him to do it from that angle.
1: I think that his interference in this issue, which is unusual for you know, head of a state of another country to interfere in a judicial process and to make the recommendation. But I think he also sees that this is taking a heavy toll. It's gone on for years. It's going to continue to go on. You know, the people don't know how much time the prime minister has to spend on it. And even like this week, he asked to make it later one day and other things. And the court said no. And they obviously we don't want anybody to be above justice. But I think that given the nature of the charges and stuff, that whether there's a deal involved and whether, you know, he says he won't run again or whether some other concessions are made to reach it, I don't think the prime minister is likely to admit guilt, you know, as some to get a pardon. I think that is one of the requirements. And that's why the president is keeps saying to President Herzog, you know, bite the bullet and just give him a pardon and tell him that it's over, because it's of the toll that it takes. So while it's certainly unusual and in some cases unprecedented to interfere in this way, I think he's doing it from a good place, that he just sees what the burden is and how this distracts a leader in a time of war.
0: Have you reached out to the prime minister in light of the news that came out regarding his recent health issues?
1: I did not reach out to him because of his health issues. I think those are personal things that if he wants to, people know. I mean, I've seen him during throughout this period. I saw sometimes where we met him at his home rather than in his office.

0: in a different way, certainly in the much more an economic thing, but the Russians also politically. And they ran the Iranian negotiations in Geneva. They had people embedded in the Supreme Leader's house. So in this relation, the fact that the Russians, would host it, because number one, he wants to be relevant. Two, Putin sees himself as a world leader. And, now that he's selling more oil and has the income, he certainly doesn't have any glory from the war in Ukraine, though, of course, they will claim much more than what they've achieved. So it's almost natural that they would go to Moscow for a show to counter the other side, the Israel-U.S.-led, the U.S.-Israel-led side. But I wouldn't read this as a major shift of any kind. And the Russians don't have the capacity so much to it was Iran was helping Russia more, giving them the drones, building factory for the drones, et cetera. And now perhaps there's some supply of weapons. More important is what China sends to them. And we know that there were cargo ships that were intercepted that were carrying resupplies for Iran, which still retains at least 40% of their drones and much more percentage of the missiles. And they've cleared a lot of the sites that were hit. They also dug out from the underground bunkers and stuff a lot of the launchers and missiles. So they still have and retain a capacity. Hopefully we will see more action on the streets, though the people, again, are dissuaded. They don't have confidence about the intervention from the West. And the and the events of January certainly dissuaded some people, but we've seen there are demonstrations going on. They don't get reported. They didn't end up necessarily in violence, but the besieged were given the orders to shoot to kill. They've been supplied with the weapons, and many of the people in Iran don't have weapons to go into the streets with. I think you're going to see more street activity and domestically. And so the meetings going to Russia, going to other places, is not going to change the situation.
1: The Ukrainians accused Russia of stealing a grain shipment. And then there were stories about that grain shipment actually being accepted in Israel. You have any idea what happened with it?
0: Yes, there was a ship, and they claimed it was stolen. It was Ukrainian grain that was stolen. It did go to Haifa and was unloaded. But the Israelis say that, number one, if they really had a problem, they should have talked to Israel. Rather than going public with the attack that Ukraine did, they should have contacted their counterparts. That there was no indication on, I think, on the listings and stuff, that this was problematic in this way. Maybe the information was available. Maybe there has to be more care when you have any kind of Russian ship coming in. But I think that it was not handled diplomatically well. That to expose it right away and to go on the attack about it, the ship.
1: Finally, did you see how much humanitarian aid, how much food is actually getting into Gaza right now during April, May of 2026?
0: The food is going in. The you saw again the sham flotilla.
1: Yep.
0: And they keep claiming that they were coming to bring aid. How come? And they were offered the opportunity to unload the aid. And by the way, you know that it's not the government of Israel. It's the Board of Peace that they have to deal with. It's their responsibility, and if they had aid, they should have been in touch, and the board offered them, and the government, the Israeli Navy, offered them the ability to go to Ashdod and unload any aid and give it to the Board of Peace to take in, not the government of Israel. So all those excuses are, bolded that, what they found on their drugs and other things, that this was, a joyride more than a serious effort. And the Israelis interdicted them in international waters, which they didn't expect, they keep saying. And but there were a lot of boats, I think, that they stopped 20, and there's still another 20 or so or more that were afloat, but I'm sure they're not going to try to ram through. And the Israelis are right to stop it because there was no loss of life. You see the people exiting the ships and doing headstands and tumble sauces out of the Israeli boats that picked them up.

0: It's all of that is a game, and somebody is paying for it. Somebody is behind it because they're not paying for it, and it became a joyride. It's gotten a reputation for what happened, what in fact did happen, and what was in evidence going on the ship. So these are not people who are really committed to peace. And they don't bring these dinghy boats to confront the Israeli Navy and to break a legal blockade. There's nobody who challenges it. And for those also who are arguing all the time that we should honor the International Criminal Court and they're going to honor the all the things, look what's happening to the court. The exposure that Khan, not only because of his personal behavior and the challenges against him, but now finding out that there was corruption and money, and Qatar said that they will take care of him. All of those quote who are arguing that they were basing their positions on the International Criminal Court, it tells you that they're corrupt because they're backing such a corrupt institution.
1: Yeah, you should remind the mayor of New York about that.
0: That's one person. That's a good start.
1: That is a good start. Thank you so much, Malcolm. Have a wonderful Shabbos. We'll speak again next week.
0: Shabbos to everyone. Be strong, and we're going to have a great life.
1: There's Rosh Hashanah, Malcolm Honlein. Weekly update, Conference of Presidents of Major American Jewish Organizations. Friday morning, Erev Shabbos, Pesach Sheni. Enjoy the matzah. Day number 29 in the counting of the Omer. 29 is the big number. 4 weeks, one day. If you forgot to count last night, make sure to do so sometime today. It's Erev Shabbos, Parshas Emor, candlelighting time in New York. 7:32. A lot of synagogues begin earlier. Make sure you know when things start where you are. Also, 7:32 is New York. Make sure you know when things start where you are, no matter what city around the world you might be in. 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This time each every Friday, every Erev Shabbos, with great pleasure, we present Rabbi Benjamin Yudin, spiritual leader emeritus, Congregation Shomrei Torah in Fairlawn, New Jersey, to address the entire listening audience concerning the Torah portion of the week. Good morning, Rabbi Yudin.
2: Good morning, Nachum. Good Erev Shabbos, everybody. Tomorrow we have the privilege of reading Parshas Emor. Not only are we getting closer to Shavuos, but whoa, these parshios have been jam-packed with mitzvos. Parshas Emor, according to the Chinuch, contains 63 mitzvos, 24 positive and 39 restrictions. Whoa. Now, these restrictions and positive mitzvos apply to so much of our life, including the parsha of the Moadim, which you have, including the mitzvah of counting the Omer, which we counted last night, 29 days in the Omer. We have, interestingly, in the beginning of the parsha, we'll come back to this in a moment, laws that are specific Torah's Kohanim, Torah 4, and the laws of the Kohanim, including, interestingly, that we learn out from this parsha, to whom each and every Jew, unfortunately, when the time comes, is to sit Shiva, the seven relatives for whom one is to mourn, sit Shiva. And let's begin with an interesting law that the Torah teaches, V'ki dash to. We, as a community, are to recognize that the Kohen has certain special privileges, and we are to be careful not to deprive the Kohen of these privileges, of his getting the first aliyah, of his being the first one to be served, to lead the benching, etc. And the idea is that the Kohen has certain mitzvos, positive, negative. He has the prohibition that he cannot marry a divorcee. He cannot go to the cemetery and funerals. But at the same time, while we are obligated to put him on this pedestal. Interestingly, he is obligated to bless the people, as we find in Parshas. Lo'aso kosevorchu espinei Yisrael. This is the formula with which you are to bless the Jewish people, Amor Elohim, you are to say to them, and we know that this is a biblical obligation, not just a right that he has, that if tomorrow he's in the mood, he'll bless the people, and the next day if he's not, he won't, he is obligated. It's a kind of what you would call pay forward, meaning HaKadosh Baruch Hu has given him certain privileges. Whoa, a gift. And even though you might not be able to define precisely holiness, what that means for Kitash To, but that we are to ensure that he retains a certain higher degree of holiness than, be it the rest of the Jewish people, Levim, Yisraelim, Gerim, he has a higher standard. Whoa, God has allocated this Kedusha, as they say in their blessing, Asher Kidshonu Biktushaso Shel Aharon. He has given us some of the sanctity of Aharon, a Kohen, and interestingly, he has to pay forward, meaning, how does he pay back Hashem and the Jewish people? By Kosevorchu, by blessing the Jewish people. I believe there's a certain formula we might see that this applies not only to a Kohen who receives from the Torah and is to, quote, give forward, pay forward to the Jewish nation. It's not simply one hand washes the other, but rather we have an obligation to others. When HaKadosh Baruch Hu bestows and gives us gifts, we have to then utilize these gifts for and on behalf of others. And that's why the Torah says in Parshas Mishpatim, that where the Torah says that a Jew is obligated to lend money to another Jew if he knows that he can live up to his laws as a lender. What does that mean? The Torah tells us in Mishpatim that when and if a Jew lends money to another Jew, Losia lo kenosha, you are not to treat him as a creditor. So, for example, Mr. A borrows from Mr. B $1,000 for 30 days. So Mr. B can't, after the third day, the fourth day, the 24th day, say, don't forget, you owe me $1,000. That is being like a creditor. And if you know yourself that you're going to remind him, whoa, don't lend the money. Amazing. It's a mitzvah to lend, but only if you can do it the right way. So much so, listen carefully. I love this. You can go for a walk on Shabbos afternoon because you had a little bit too much jolt, and it's Baruch Hashem, the weather's turning nice. And what's going to be? You cannot walk intentionally on the block to whom you've lent the money. You can't walk in front of the lender because he might say to himself, oh, there he is. Mr. B is walking in front of my house to remind me that I owe him the money. whoa, if this is the possibility that the lender is going to feel this way, you have to take every precaution not to be to him, as the Torah says, do not act toward him as a creditor. But what does the Torah say? To whom are you lending money? Es he'oni, the poor, imach, the poor who is with you. What does that mean, the poor who is with you? So the rabbis explain so beautifully that why did Hashem give you a little bit more? And why did Hashem intentionally give him a little bit less? And the answer is, in order that you should be able to take the blessing that Hashem gave you to help others. So this is the first thing I'd like to point out that we have regarding the Kohen who receives and is obligated to give. Let's move on to today. Today happens to be Pesach Sheni. The Torah teaches us in the fourth book, in Parshas Baaloscha, the Torah is teaching us that if a Jew, when we had the Beis HaMikdash, and please God, when we will have the third Beis HaMikdash, this law will once again be in effect, that if a person missed the 14th of Nisan, the 14th of Nisan, Erev Pesach, the 14th of Nisan is the day that we bring the Korban Pesach. We bring it on Erev Pesach, and we eat it at the Pesach Seder, Mirza Hashem, as we will do. Okay, so the Torah tells us that if a Jew could not bring the Korban Pesach, the Paschal offering, in its right time, namely in the first month, then the Torah says you are to bring it in the second month. Now, the Torah tells us that these individuals who were unable to bring the Korban Pesach is because they were either or, Tamei Nefesh, they were literally doing a mitzvah of carrying perhaps the bones of Yosef or a mace mitzvah. But the Torah says that these persons were exempt, because if you are in a state of Tumah, you cannot participate in the Korban. You can eat matzah, you can eat maror, but you can't participate in the Korban. Ah, so now, listen carefully. They are exempt. But what do they come and what do they teach us? They say to Moshe, we don't want the exemption. Lama nigara, why should we be, oh my goodness, have the rug pulled out from between us? Why should we lose out on the privilege? Oh, thus showing that even though they were exempt, that's not, quote, the Jewish way. They want to participate. The Korban Pesach, wow, is found in several places, but let's go to Bo, where the Torah says, V'chi yogur itcho geir v'osa Pesach Lashem, that one would think if a proselyte, a geir, was living amongst you, so we could say, Avodim hayinu l'faro b'mitzrayim, we were slaves and our parents were slaves, but his parents were not a slave. So how can he do it? So the Torah says, a geir, a geores, a convert to Judaism, have to participate in the Korban Pesach. Why? Because the Korban Pesach, and the Torah repeats this twice in Bo and in Baaloscha, among the many laws of the Korban Pesach is that you are not Etzem Lusish Beruvo, you're not to break a bone in the Korban Pesach. Why not? Explains the Sefer Achinuch, because it is poor individuals that eat in such a way to try to get as much marrow as they can from the bone. But royalty, a prince, a princess, doesn't have to do that. They can get as much as they'd like. On the night of Pesach, we become, all of us, royalty. We weren't only freed from Paro, but we become from slavery to freedom to royalty. Ah, you are part of royalty, and you have to participate again with royalty. Something very interesting. You have to give and pay forward for what we received. And finally, this coming Monday night and Tuesday is Lag BaOmer. Now, traditionally, people will tell you, what do we celebrate on Lag BaOmer? And you'll say, rightly so, that the 24,000 students of Rabbi Akiva stopped dying. But many of the commentaries tell us that we don't celebrate that they stopped dying. What we do celebrate is that Rabbi Akiva, who lost 12,000 pairs of students, Rabbi Akiva did not throw the towel in, but rather, according to the Medrash, either five or seven Talmidim, he continued our Mesorah by giving smicha to them, and therefore Torah was perpetuated for and from the next generations, paying forward. Now listen carefully. What did the 12,000 pairs, as the Gemara identifies them, what did they do? Lonogo kavod zebuzeh. They did not show respect one to another. Does that mean they didn't hold the door? Does that mean that they didn't say good morning and good night? So the Medrash Rabbah in Koheles, chapter 11, says, Rabbi Akiva said to these new students, Rishonim, you want to know why the earlier ones died? Their eyes were ayayay, tzara. Tzara means short-sighted in the sense they did not share their Torah. Tzoros ayin. They unfortunately had a competitive nature to their chavrusa. Instead of one chavrusa appreciating the other one, instead of each one realizing how much they get from the other one, no, it was like a duel. Who can outsmart the other one? Who can answer, ha-ha, and you couldn't? So this is the exact opposite as to way Torah is to be. Torah is to be given to you in a meaningful, loving way. And this is what we have an obligation to pass on to the next generation. We learn it from the Kohen. We learn it from Pesach Sheni. And we learn it from Lag BaOmer. Wishing everybody Shabbat Shalom, a happy Pesach Sheni, and please God, a very joyful Lag BaOmer to all.

0: oylam av şeyrak buğulu oylam ekinle Ribay noşel oylam av şeyrak buğulu oylam ekinle
1: Vayhi eyre
2: Barry Weber with Kayak Sof. JM and the AM, hour number 3, Friday. Thanks for joining us, everybody. Much appreciated. Yeah, I don't know. I'm trying to figure something out here on the app, but not going the way I thought it would go. 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All the details are there. Log Bomer celebration brought to you by the Rothenberg Law Firm coming up Tuesday morning between 6 and 9 a.m. Make sure to join us. I mentioned earlier that Matis is not going to be doing JM Sunday this Sunday. A few days ago, Matis unfortunately suffered a minor stroke. He's doing well. Baruch Hashem, he's doing well. He's got a couple of issues that need to be taken care of. And between the hospital and rehab, hopefully things will get back to 100%. But for now, he's going to take a hiatus from JM Sunday. And there will not be a show this Sunday. JM Sunday will return in some, in some way, shape, or form this coming. It'll return after Lag BaOmer. After Lag BaOmer, it'll return. For those of you who want to put in a good word for Matis, those of you out there who want to daven on his behalf, etc. Let me give you the official name. Matis's name is Baruch Matidyahu Chaim Ben Batya. Again, that's Baruch Matidyahu Chaim Ben Batya, and we greatly appreciate it, to say the least. And he thanks everybody for all the good wishes, etc. And hopefully we'll be back on his feet and back to 100% ASAP. So no JM Sunday this Sunday. It'll be back next Sunday in some way, shape, or form. And again, Matis will be on hiatus for at least a little while. More coming up. 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

JM in the AM. Eli Gerstner, the Chevra Mimkomcha, the Kalbach Mimkomcha, of course. Before that, Barry Weber here at JM in the AM. Friday morning, Erev Shabbos. Thanks for joining us, everybody. Much appreciated. The Lag BaOmer celebration is going to happen on Tuesday. I did post on Facebook. I finally posted it. Which songs must be included in the Lag BaOmer special? Right. I finally posted that. So now you have a chance. Go comment on my Facebook page, on my Facebook post, which songs must be included Tuesday morning. The list keeps growing, by the way. The list does keep growing. So you could participate. You could have a real effect in a positive way, a real effect on the Lag BaOmer celebration Tuesday morning if you post an opinion on Facebook about which songs must be included. Big thank you to the Rothenberg Law Firm. They'll bring us the Lag BaOmer celebration. They always sponsor our special programming, and we thank them for that. And again, that's going to be happening on Tuesday morning. Today's day 29 in the counting of the Omer. Day number 29. If you forgot to count last night, make sure to do so sometime today. Day number 29. Today is Pesach Sheni, as we mentioned. Some people like to eat matzah today. Please keep in mind, Yisrael Noach ben Leia for Refuah Shleima. Yisrael Noach ben Leia for Refuah Shleima. Your help with that greatly appreciated. Also, as we mentioned, Matis is going through this health situation at the moment. Those of you out there who'd like to add him to your tefillos, please do. The amazing Matis Weingast, one of my best friends for the last 43 years. Wow. Baruch Matidyahu Chaim ben Batya. Join us in praying for Matis. Baruch Matidyahu Chaim ben Batya. Baruch Matidyahu Chaim ben Batya. And your help with that, of course, is greatly appreciated, to say the least. Candle lighting time in New York is 7:32. Lots of synagogues begin earlier. Make sure you know when things start where you are. And this is New York, 7:32. Again, make sure you know when things start where you are, no matter what city you might be in around the world. Make sure you know when candle lighting is. Monday, we're back. Sunday, there will not be a JM Sunday, right? Matis is on hiatus for the reasons we mentioned. The next Sunday after Lag BaOmer, there will be a JM Sunday in some way, shape, or form. We're working on that. So that'll return a week from Sunday. And Mark Zamek with the Erev Shabbos show brought to you by the wonderful people at Kedem. That's going to return. This coming Thursday night, 7 p.m. Eastern Time on the Nahum Segal Network. Time to take a Shabbos Journeys, JM in the AM.

0: My brothers and sisters in Israel, we are with you. 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And of course, your help with that is greatly appreciated. 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And as I said, no JM Sunday this week. It will return, please God, a week from Sunday in some way, shape, or form. And our best wishes continue, of course, for our dear friend Matas. Baruch Matasyahu Chaim Ben Batya. Have a fabulous Shabbos, wonderful weekend. Till Monday, Nachum Siegel reminding you, remember the past, live the present, and trust the future.
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0: couldn't believe it. 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
1: Can't believe it.
0: So he says, Dabru, Alevidu Shaloyi. And when she runs away, don't stop, Akiru Eleo. Run after her and keep on crying loud. It's true, it's true. Here now, I know it's so true. Sometimes you want to talk to your children, they're crying. And they run away. Because they're waiting for Mashiach's death.

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0: Hi, Fleming?
1: Yes?
0: Hey, it's CD. How are you? Just a question for you. What would you say is, like, the most quintessential Ashkenazi drink? Like, if you're going to, like,

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1: Boy, do I love that great harmony of this group. 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

Gepäck, sei Winken, sei Riefen in der Hitten mit Schreck. 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

Träumen, ich frag für nach, a Schale, was hat nicht kein Entfällt. 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

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This is Nahum Siegel reminding you that our Thursday live lunch presentation happens between 11 a.m. and 1 p.m. Eastern Time every Thursday right here at the Nahum Siegel Network.

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You're listening to the Thursday Live Lunch. I'm your host, Yossi Zweig. Voice is still coming back. As you guys know, I was in Montreal the other day. I was there for the MJU Expo, the Montreal Jewish Unity Expo this year. The venue is over 320,000 feet. That's right, 476 booths. Insane. Just flew back yesterday, so I wasn't able to do the Z Report live, but I'm here with our final a cappella show for Lag BaOmer season, being that Lag BaOmer is Monday. This is our last Sfira a cappella show for this year. Very exciting. Start off bonus time with Ari Goldwag, a cappella soul volume 8, released back in 2021. Featuring David Perlman. The song is entitled Ashira Lashem. Got an amazing show for you guys. Brand new a cappella from Meir Hajbi. We have from Yechiel Shron and Yitzi Waldner, Shmuel Klein, Moti Carmel, Eli Marcus, Yosef Abadi, and more. Kicking off the show with some Morty Weinstein. This is off Kol HaSameach Volume 1, Morty released last year, back in 2025. Here is the hit, Me'ayin Yavo, featuring vocalist Craig Resmovitz. 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

And that, ladies and gentlemen, is the one and only group entitled Keep Alive. They released this last year. It's a cover of Bein Kodesh L'chol Ani Chai, one of the most popular songs. 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Good morning, Yossi Yechiel Shron. Is it possible after Sriya you can play any song or CD that Nuta Weidenbaum made famous? Oh, I remember Nuta a long time ago. Wow. I'm asking because my friend in Detroit's granddaughter is engaged to Nuta Weidenbaum. Wow. Mazel tov. I don't know any album specific, Judy, but I can look into it. You're listening to the Thursday Live Lunch right here on Nachum Segal Network, 7 minutes after 11 o'clock, our final a cappella show of the season. Here is a single released by the vocal group from David Fadida called FDD Vocal back in 2018. It's the Hasidic Medley. 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

And that, ladies and gentlemen, is Yisrael Meth with his first a cappella single, a cover of the talented Vishamru. It was released just about a week and a half ago. You, my friends, listening to the Thursday Live Lunch right here on the Nachum Segal Network. 16 minutes after 11 o'clock, if you can believe it, we're actually moving through the show. It is right now 53 degrees and rainy. Got to tell you, it's pretty nice in Montreal. It was in the 70s when I was there, though it was overcast when I left yesterday. I happen to prefer it cooler right now. I like it. Believe it or not, I still have my heating on at home as the temperatures are dropping to like the 40s or 30s at night. But summer is coming, I promise you, somewhere in the future. Next up, it's Israeli singer Meir Hajby with his final a cappella single for the season. Single's entitled Lehit Ached, and guess what? This is an original single from Meir Hajby, composed by him. Usually he covers other people's songs. You're listening to the U.S. premiere right here, right now. Thursday Live Lunch, Nachum Segal Network.

And that, ladies and gentlemen, is Chaim Green, Cerulli's cousin, with a single in his Sion a cappella released last week, composed by Chaim himself. You, my friends, listening to the Thursday Live Lunch right here on Nachum Siegel Network. 24 minutes after 11 o'clock, 53 degrees and rain outside. Time for some Ohad Moskowitz. Here's one of his hits that he released back in 2022, probably his last a cappella single to date. It was off the song entitled The Hitpalel, composed by Yonatan Scheinfeld. Here in its a cappella format, you're listening to the Thursday Live Lunch exclusively on the Nachum Siegel Network.

ladies and gentlemen, is Israeli singer Meir Gafni. Single he released 2 years ago entitled 2000. Starts talking about 2000 years of Gullus and how Mashiach is almost coming. Great song, was released in his a cappella format back in 2024. You, my friends, listening to the Thursday Live Lunch right here on Nachum Segal Network. My good friend Yechiel Schron just dropped a brand new a cappella version of the song Yehi Rava, the standout track from his latest album, Bayis Nemun, composed by Yechiel and Yitzi Walder. 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

0: Yishchan. And that, ladies and gentlemen, was Zevi and Shloimi Kaufman, cousins, with the single Arevim, a cappella song composed by Zevi Kaufman. That's right, a cappella arranged, I think, by Morty Weinstein. Song originally performed by Mandy Twersky. Oh, what's his name? Other Twersky. Yeah, Mandy Twersky. Zevi sold the song to Mr. Twersky, who performed it, and then a few years later, they decided to release it as a standalone a cappella single. You, my friends, listening to the Thursday Live Lunch right here, Nachum Segal Network, 11:41, 41 minutes after 11 o'clock, 53 degrees and rainy outside. So last week saw the release of Shmuelik Klein releasing the song Nitai HaArbeli off his debut album Shmuel Aleph, now available in its a cappella format. Very excited for this one. It's composed by Yoeli Dickman, arranged by Yoeli Dickman, and now a cappella arranged by Yoeli Dickman. Shmuelik has really taken off, ladies and gentlemen. U.S. premiere right here, right now. Shmuelik Klein, Nitai HaArbeli a cappella. 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
1: Okay, Nitai.

And that, ladies and gentlemen, is Baruch Levine and Simcha Leuner. Ashreinu a cappella, released back in 2020, 6 years ago. Beautiful song right there. Composed by Shlomo Yehuda Rechnitz. You, my friends, listening to the Thursday Live Lunch right here, Nachum Segal Network. 51 minutes after 11 o'clock, 54 degrees, cloudy outside. Time for more brand new a cappella. After the great success of his medley, a Shabbos in Kretschma, Mati Carmel presents a very special vocal performance of the song Mikdash Melech with the nostalgic melody of Yom Tov Erlich from the medley. The performance maintains the uniqueness of the Kretschma style with shared singing, emotion, and connection born from the community, and presents the song in a clean and moving vocal cover. Ladies and gentlemen, Mati Carmel and the Kretschma in a vocal version, Mikdash Melech. You're listening to the U.S. premiere right here, right now, Thursday Live Lunch, Nachum Segal Network.

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This is a recording.

And that, ladies and gentlemen, was AKA Pella off the album titled Tam Zwanzig, released back in 2014, entitled Kulam Ahuvim Telephone, featuring Shlomi Kaufman and some of the AKA Pella singers. You, my friends, listening to the Thursday Live Lunch right here, Nachum Segal Network, 58 minutes after 11 o'clock. Almost done with hour number one. Next up, it's a brand new song being released as an a cappella single. It's composed by Yanky Kreiman, featuring child soloist Moishe Rosenberg. Here is Oitcha a cappella, produced by Avrami Berkow, performed by Ellie Marcus. 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Thursday Live Lunch, Nachum Segal Network.

ladies and gentlemen, is the one and only Ari Goldwag. Chalom Cholem Kimo Yosef. Song was released on Acapella Soul Volume 10, released back in 2023. Of course, you guys know we're talking about the Israeli singer who originally performs this. You know what we're talking about. Hanan Ben Ari. Again, released back in 2023. Acapella Soul Volume 10. You, my friends, listening to the Thursday Live Lunch right here, Nachum Segal Network. 12:07, 7 minutes after 12 o'clock, 54 degrees outside and overcast. Let's see what we got on tap for next. Next up, after receiving a warm embrace upon its release of the original song, Regaim Shel Osher, here is Israeli singer Yosef Abadi with a special vocal version of the song. The uplifting and captivating optimistic song with a message of gratitude and joy in the small moments of life receives a new life in a vibrant vocal version that preserves the original vibe and presents it in a rich, harmonious, and refreshing vocal envelope. Lyrics and song composed by Rami Lev, with Rami Rava responsible for the vocal production, ladies and gentlemen. Yosef Abadi, Regaim Shel Osher a cappella. You're listening to the U.S. premiere right here, right now. Thursday Live Lunch, Nachum Segal Network.

14 minutes after 12 o'clock, ladies and gentlemen, and that was Yonatan Stern. Neve Talot a cappella. Of course, that is a cover of a Yishai Ribo song. Song was released back in 2018. Yonatan Stern a cappella. You're listening to the Thursday Live Lunch right here, Nachum Segal Network, 54 degrees outside. Let's get this properly. So 2 days ago, Leiv Tahar unveiled their highly anticipated Leiv Tahar and Friends LT6 a cappella album, following the chart-topping singles. After weeks of dominating Jewish music scene with strings of record-breaking singles, Leiv Tahar is proud to announce the release of their long-awaited new album, Leiv Tahar and Friends LT6 a cappella, Part 1. The album arrives in the heels of 4 consecutive singles that each soared to the top of the charts, collectively holding number one spot and views in many streams for the past months. The unprecedented response has only heightened the anticipation for what is now one of the most talked about releases in recent years. LT6 marks a historic moment for Leiv Tahar, the first a cappella in over 20 years since the release of Leiv Tahar Volume 3, staying true to their signature harmony-driven sound. The group reimagines some of their greatest musical hits in a full a cappella format, delivering the rich, layered, and beautiful vocals that only Leiv Tahar is known for. What sets the project apart is a unique collaborative concept. Leiv Tahar and Friends brings together some of today's most celebrated Jewish music artists, each adding their own distinct style to these timeless songs. Rifa'enu featuring Akev, Mayoina featuring Arya Kunstler, Uvenei and Gula featuring Mordechai Shapiro, and Journey at Sea featuring A.B. Rottenberg. Each track blends Leiv Tahar's iconic vocal precision with the unique artistry of the collaborators, creating a sound that is both nostalgic and refreshingly modern. Leiv Tahar has already announced plans for part 2 of Leiv Tahar and Friends, set to be released later this year, continuing this exciting new chapter of collaboration and musical innovation. With LT6, Leiv Tahar not only honors their legacy, but pushes it forward, delivering an album that celebrates the past, embraces the present, and sets the stage for the future a cappella of Jewish music. Ladies and gentlemen, album streaming now on 24/6, coming in any day to the other streaming platforms. Here off the new album is My Song That I Love from LT2, Mayoina, starring, I believe, Arya Kunstler. You're listening to the world broadcast premiere right here, right now. Thursday Live Lunch, Nachum Segal Network.

0: And that, ladies and gentlemen, was the one and only Eli Levin. That's right, Eli Levin. Nichak Elecha, a cappella, released back in 2023. Of course, original song composed by Yishai Rebo and his good friend Natan Goshen. You're listening to the Thursday Live Lunch right here, Nachum Segal Network. Let's see what time it is. 24 minutes after 11 o'clock. Voice is still coming back from Montreal. We're still getting the voice back, especially with the weather changed. 56 degrees, so a little bit warmer, rainy, overcast, ladies and gentlemen. Next up, it's more great a cappella. Israeli singer Shai Wiener, the prince of wonder and faith music and frequent winner of the Jewish music charts and reaching the top spots, now brings us an a cappella version of the beloved hit. Of course, the hit song is Yavo Shalom. That's right. Adding another dimension to his unique musical language that has already captured the hearts. After Hamigdal Sheli, which established his status as a shining voice in the faith, music, landscape, and after Ten Li, which cried out for strength and courage to remain faithful to the truth. Now comes a song that brings with it a different maturity. This is not a quiet request, but a conversation. Not a tefillah from afar, but a direct appeal from a son to his father. Yavo Shalom is a deep and intimate appeal to Hashem as a good father. A father who waits for his sons, hears their requests and tefillahs, and understands that the world needs a father's caress and comfort. Shai hides nothing. He asks difficult questions, takes stock of himself, and asks that the tikkun, yes, this too, come today. The words of Binyamin Elbaz of Tenli fame meet here at the moment of unmediated honesty. If we have crossed the desert, if we have reached the mountain, tell us what is left. Ladies and gentlemen, lyrics and music by Binyamin Elbaz. A cappella arrangement by the talented David Taub. World U.S. premiere, Shai Wiener, Yavo Shalom a cappella. 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
1: תגלה איך קמים מנפילות של החיים, במה בוחרים וחוזרים בחזרה.

Now, ladies and gentlemen, is Tawny Polansky with the single Father a cappella released back in 2020. We know he's been anxiously working on a new album. He told me, Yossi, I promise it's coming in the next few months, and I can't wait because I love his songwriting. I love the way he puts it down. Great vocalist. You, my friends, listening to the Thursday Live Lunch right here on Nachum Segal Network, 12:33, 33 minutes after 11 o'clock. Less than half an hour left of the show. We are three quarters done on the last quarter. 56 degrees, cloudy outside. The rain has stopped, but it's still overcast. Next up, it's Meir Ben Derar off his a cappella album Levavot. Here he is with Zocher Ani from Yishari Boat, arranged by the talented Yonatan Stern. You, my friends, listening to the Thursday Live Lunch right here on the Nachum Segal Network. Zocher Ani.

And that, ladies and gentlemen, is the one and only Yoni Z, Crown Acapella. And Yoni's been posting that he's back in the studio now that he is a father and he has a daughter. He's working on his new album, new music that we hope to see the light of day sometime soon. You, my friends, are listening to the Thursday Live Lunch right here at Nachum Segal Network, 1241. Listener Yehuda says, welcome back. Best energy with the new LT with Aryeh Kunstler. Thanks for playing it so I can record a promo. Fine. I decided to record Tani to send him. I've been a fan following him. Definitely. We are all fans. That's all I can say. Yoni's single, Crown Acapella, was released back in 2022 after my bugging him about it. And of course, he went to my friend Yonatan Stern to do that. Next up, ladies and gentlemen, Shlemi Toysik has three acapella singles, but this is probably the most recent one released back in 2022. A song off the album Chamisha Koiles, Volume 1. This is Ezri Acapella, song composed by Yitzi Berry, arranged by Eli Klein and Yitzi Berry. 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

And that, ladies and gentlemen, believe it or not, is a choir out of Israel. Malchus Choir doing Mona Rosenblum's greatest overtures a cappella. Came out 2 years ago. You have MBD in there, Avram Fried, a bunch of other great songs. You, my friends, listening too. Thursday Live Lunch right here on the Nachum Segal Network. Going to play you two last songs. First up, Michal Brzezinski, Pray a cappella. And then closing out with Leif Dar Harachamon off the brand new LT6. 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

0: 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You, my friends, are listening to the Thursday Live Lunch right here on Nachum Segal Network. The show will be followed at 1 p.m. by Throwback Thursday, featuring Classic Jam in the AM from May 16, 2016, guests Leo Brandstatter and Dr. Baruch Sturman. At 4 p.m. we have JM Rewind Ankar, hosted by Nachum Segal, featuring Nachum's recent interviews with David Ben Zakkai, Eli Hofstadter, and Rabbi Benji Kramer. At 6:30 p.m. the Kosher Terroir, hosted by Simon Jacob. 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This week, MR, and of course, 12 a.m. midnight, Jam in the AM Encore, hosted by Nachum Segal, featuring an interview with Major League Baseball podcaster Max Manis. Great Jewish music, latest news from Israel, morning chizuk with David Goldwasser. 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Yerz Hashem, Lag BaOmer, Monday night. Music is coming. 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More great Jewish acapellas coming your way right here on the Nachum Segal Network.
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You are tuned into another edition of Saturday Night Siegel being brought to you from Beit Shemesh, Israel, here at the Nachum Siegel Network. Coming off of Parshas Emor, I'm here with you for the next hour or so, bringing you great Jewish music, bringing you Rabbi Eliezer Zwickler at halftime to help elevate the proceedings with some words of Torah. And as some of you may have noticed, our later start time this week, as was announced by Nachum Siegel on Friday's JM and the AM, because the Shabbos is ending later and later on the east coast of the United States, and we do not want this show happening while it is still Shabbos there. So now for the next few weeks, we'll be starting at 9:15 and going till 10:15, and then we'll settle into our summer time of it starting at 9:30, going till 10:30, and then the JM and the AM encore happens after that, and then as somewhere in the summer we start going back down again, we'll move it back down as we do each and every year, and we hope you'll tune in and join us. If you're tuned in during the Sunday encore or listening to an archive, then all of that doesn't really matter for you, but just letting everybody know. Anyway, following this program, we've got the encore of yesterday's JM and the AM with Nachum Siegel. It featured the weekly update with Nachum and Malcolm Holine. It featured Rabbi Benjamin Yudin discussing the Torah portion of the week, as well as Pesach Sheni, which was yesterday, as well as also Lag BaOmer, which is coming up on this Monday night and Tuesday, reminding everyone to make sure to tune in for Tuesday morning's special Lag BaOmer celebration, the annual three-hour Jewish music blowout hosted by Nachum Siegel, brought to us by our friends at the Rothenberg Law Firm, injurylawyer.com, and we thank the Rothenberg Law Firm for once again hosting our presenting our special programming, whether it was Yom HaTzmud or Yom HaZikaron or Yom HaShoah or the upcoming Yom Yerushalayim celebration.

celebration and also the upcoming Lagba Omer celebration. So make sure to tune in for that. And of course, once that happens, we are back to regular music format. So this is going to be the final all a cappella edition of Saturday Night Seagull for a while, all the way until the 3 weeks, I guess, in the summertime. Looking forward to that. We opened up the show, as we do every single week of a cappella format, with Sean Altman and Noah Solomon and the Havdalah selections from the Shabbos a cappella treasury, and happy to do so. Hopefully you all enjoy that. I wish there was more stuff that Noah Solomon did outside of Soul Farm and his work with C. Landsbaum. But that is all we get to enjoy for now, so hopefully you enjoy that as well. We're going to start things off right now with Ari Goldwag and Shomer Yisrael. We got a whole bunch of more great a cappella music coming your way, so make sure that you stay tuned for all that. Also, reminding everyone, as Nachum has been mentioning, that tomorrow morning there will not be an edition of JM Sunday. We'll just have our great a cappella lineup. We'll have the encore of Thursday's live lunch in the Z Report encore spot, because there was no Z Report this past week, and then I'll be back on again for the encore of this program, Saturday Night Seagull. So without any further ado, we're going to get to it right now. Ari Goldwag, Shomer Yisrael, and you are tuned into Saturday Night Seagull, being brought to you from Beit Shemesh, Israel, here at the Nachum Seagull Network.

0: And that was the Becher Brothers with Nishar HaGagua capping off that set for us here on this edition of Saturday Night Siegel. Before that, we had Bernie Friedman with Ayid, Yoni Z with Crown. We had Me'im Hashem off of the Miami Yevo a cappella CD. Ari Goldwag's Shomer Yisrael was in there as well. And then we had a Noah Solomon and Sean Altman double play we mentioned actually earlier, the Havdalah selections off of the Shabbos a cappella treasury. And of course, this is going to be the last week of all a cappella for a while. So next week we will return to Canton and Tunnel Hershtick and the Maccabees with Havdalah. Looking forward to that. Of course, a cappella format officially ends this Monday night and Tuesday with the advent of Lag BaOmer and the celebrations for Lag BaOmer, and making sure to remind everybody about the JM and the AM Lag BaOmer Jewish music blowout that's going to be hosted by Nahum Siegel, as it is every year on Tuesday morning. We'll have a Lag BaOmer Tuesday live lunch and so on, and then we go back to a regular format. It is now halftime here at Saturday Night Siegel, which means that we welcome Rabbi Eliezer Zwickler, the spiritual leader of Congregation Avos Achamon and Jacob and David in West Orange, New Jersey, to the program to help elevate the proceedings with some words of Torah. And we hope that in the merit of Rabbi Zwickler sharing Divrei Torah with our international audience every single week, that he and his family and his entire congregation have a good vach, a shivua tov, a week ahead of good health, of peace, of prosperity, of all manner of blessing. We encourage you to check out Rabbi Zwickler's YouTube channel for some year's worth of Divrei Torah on the Torah portions as well as on the holidays. And if you do, make sure that you leave a comment there, that you hear him every single week here at the Nachum Siegel Network. That would be greatly appreciated. So without any further ado, here is Rabbi Zwickler to discuss the Torah portion of MR, and you are tuned into Saturday Night Siegel, being brought to you from Beit Shemesh, Israel, here at the Nachum Siegel Network.
1: In last week's parsha, we had the overarching principle of Yahavta L'Recha Kamocha, to love every Jew. For us to look at someone, and sometimes it's easier, sometimes it's more challenging, but to look at the situation, even that's challenging, and find something to love in our fellow Jew. It is a principle that is at the very core of the midos, of the character that Kadosh Baruch Hu Hashem wants us to have. And then in this week's parsha, the parsha begins with a direct charge from Hashem to Moshe to the Kohanim. Bayom Hashem el Moshe, Hashem says to Moshe, Emor la Kohanim, say to the Kohanim b'nei Aaron, v'yamarta alehem, and say to them, l'nefesh l'yitam ha-be'amav, that they shouldn't become contaminated. Now, why, of course, does it say Emor V'Yamarta, the double language? So Rashi has his explanation that the older Kohanim should warn the younger Kohanim. The Chozeh Milublin, Zecher Tzadik Livracha, connects the theme of Yahavta L'Recha Kamocha to that which is said in this pasuk and the double language of Emor V'Yamarta. Emor, he says, is that they are told, make sure, Emor L'Kohanim B'nei Aaron, make sure that you act like Aaron. You are the sons of Aaron. Who was Aaron? He was Ohev Shalom Verodev Shalom. He always sought peace. He looked to love everyone. So make sure, the sons of Aaron, you have to love your fellow Jew. And we know when the Bnei Aaron, when the sons of Aaron act like Aaron, they bless Klal Yisrael Be'ahava, with a tremendous amount of love. So what does the V'Yamarta, the second, speak to, represent? Says the Chozeh, the second V'Yamarta, that means even though that they have love, they have to be careful. They have to be careful that love does not conquer at all expenses. Meaning, l'nefesh l'yitam ha-be'amav, you have to make sure, Kohanim, even though you're supposed to love everyone, you have to be careful not to contaminate yourselves as you pursue the love. And that's something I think that applies to all of us in our lives. We want to find a way to love every single Jew. And the degree to which we love every single Jew may differ from person to person. And sometimes, we even have to go out of our comfort zone to love our fellow Jew. But Hashem's message to the Kohanim is, be careful, because love does not always conquer all. A person has to be very careful to make sure that they are not affected in a negative way when trying to give love to someone else. A boundary is crucial, and we ask Hashem to give us the strength, the siyata deshmaya, to love everyone, while at the same time preserving the values, the ideals, the uniqueness, the specialness of who we are, and that being, in the most part, the Kedusha of us being the people that we are. May we be zoche to find Ahava for every Jew and to keep ourselves holy while doing so. Thank you for listening, and have a good Shabbos.

0: Shalom.
1: And that was Shay Viner, brand new, with Yavo Shalom, capping off that set for us here on this edition of Saturday Night Seagull. Also in that set, we had a couple of Keep Alive tunes. One of them was their take on Havdalah. The other one was their take on the Bein Kodesh L'Chol collaboration between Amir Dadon and Shuli Rand. We also had in there Baruch Levine with Ahavas Yisrael, and a 613 with Yitzi Spinner with Vezakeni and Vehisha Amda, in honor of the fact that we celebrated Pesach Sheni yesterday. And that's pretty much it for us here on this edition of Saturday Night Seagull. And here we go.

now, my faithful listeners, we know that when Lev Tahar's Yehi Shalom comes on, it's time for us to be officially signing off here at Saturday Night Siegel. Coming up next, the encore of Friday's JM and the AM with Nachum Siegel. Tomorrow we've got great a cappella music going all day long. There will not be a JM Sunday, as Nachum Siegel announced on Friday, and wishing a Refuah Shleimah and all the best to Matzah Weingast. And we're going to have great music going all day, including the encore of Thursday's Live Lunch with Yossi Zweig, and the encore of this program, Saturday Night Siegel. Coming up this week, make sure that you are tuned in for all of our great programming, but especially on Tuesday when we go back to regular format and Nachum Siegel presents the annual JM and the AM Lag BaOmer Jewish Music Blowout. And that'll bring us back to regular format. And from then, I guess, on till. And that also means the return of the Erev Shabbos show coming up this Thursday night and Friday, hosted by Mark Zomek and brought to us by our friends at Kedem. And of course, before I forget, the Lag BaOmer program, as well as all of our special programming this time of year, the Yom HaShoah, Yom HaZikaron, Yom HaTzmut, Yom Yerushalayim, Lag BaOmer, all brought to us by our friends at the Rothenberg Law Firm, InjuryLawyer.com. So we thank them, as always, for supporting our wonderful programming. This has been Avrami for the Nachum Siegel Network, bringing you this edition of Saturday Night Siegel from Beit Shemesh, Israel. I believe the next time that I'm going to be on is going to be Tuesday for the Lag BaOmer Live Lunch. Till then, wishing everybody a good vach, a Shavua Tov, a week ahead of good health, of peace, of prosperity, of peace of mind, all good things, all manner of blessings. 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